0: If you are not waking up with the Breakfast Club, here's what you're missing.
1: Mm-hmm. Little Marvin. Do a little Marvin Gaye. Because what's going on? Right. You know, we got Inner City Blues. Mm-hmm. We have a lot of other things, too.
2: All right.
3: You know, every time you talk, I want to run to the store to get you some cigarettes and a lottery.
4: Yeah, I've said that before. Yo, I told Jess that before. She got so bad.
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0: Hood. 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
1: Crazy world we live in, man.
2: That is.
1: I'm in crazy world.
2: Come on.
3: You're going to need some water for that. The water's almost gone.
2: What'd you say?
3: He's eating a muffin.
2: He can't even
3: talk. It's like a thick muffin. He's eating a lot of it at a time.
4: I know somebody got me in their phone under that name, too.
2: What?
3: What, thick muffin? Do you know what?
4: I know it.
3: That is a great Aunt Muffin.
2: I'm sure he
3: you
2: does.
3: Give
2: I'm sure
3: Auntie does. Muffin. Thick muffin. Thick muffin. I cannot call you Auntie Thick Muffin.
2: I'm sure there's a dude out there that got you under the
4: thick
2: phone.
4: Muffin.
2: Thick Muffin.
4: Just make sure the first is Thick, last name is Muffin.
3: Okay. Yes.
4: Let me change
3: your name in my phone.
2: Muffin, that's all right. Muffin. Do not put him under your phone and Thick Muffin. All right.
3: Yes, I am.
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0: If you are not waking up with the Breakfast Club, here's what you're missing.
1: We're still kicking it with Shaggy and Robin Thicke.
2: You know what I'm saying? Yeah. It's good to share the load,
3: yeah. With Mr. Thicke.
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5: 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Why they playing like this?
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0: It's the world's most dangerous morning show. To the Breakfast Club.
1: We're still kicking with Miss Pat.
2: You don't wash your ass, right? Well, they wrote that about you.
3: Yeah, DJ.
1: That wasn't the story. It wasn't the situation. We're talking about sometimes men don't know how to wash their ass properly.
2: They don't.
1: Because I was, I've been with my wife 31 years, and I was like,
4: he was in the late 20s.
1: We were in the shower together, and one time we washing each other, and then she put the wash rag kind of up my ass to clean. I'm like, oh, shit. I know I had to put the wash class action.
2: Did you like it?
5: But tell her, like, yo, tell her why.
4: He doing that finger and how he made it crooked when he did it. You see that, right?
2: You know, because they told you if you digging your ass back in the day, you were gay. So I'm quite sure your ass
5: he been
2: clean.
1: He been clean. Crystal
2: been
1: clean. Crystal clean. Two fingers up there.
2: You can see.
4: I ain't never heard that one. Like digging your ass.
2: Yeah. Yeah, that's why most men die from prostate because they don't want their prostate checked.
4: Oh, I get mine checked.
2: Oh, wow. Well, of course you do.
4: And you go weaker.
2: Hanging out. He check his own prostate. Damn.
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13: Hey, you know what it is, and if you don't, let me tell you. That's right. Look, it's Echo right now. I'm telling you, this is where you need to be at right now at 421 Bush River Road. It's on the backside of Dutch Square Mall. So please make sure you pull up, come through like you're supposed to, and let's enjoy ourselves right here at Echo, okay? So again, that address is 421 Bush River Road. It's on the backside of a Dutch Square Mall. So what's going on tonight? Look, they got a kitchen. It's definitely wide open. They are ready to serve you. Look, they got a couple of bars in Echo. You ready to go ahead and have a shot? Well, look, they are ready to serve you, bartenders, waitresses. So please definitely make sure you take care of them as they take care of you. Here at Echo, that address, 421 Bush River Road on the backside of Dutch Square Mall. So please make sure you come on through and let's have a good time together at Echo as it goes down tonight. 421 Bush River Road. 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
17: Hey, what's going on? It's Neek at Night. That's right, checking in at Echo. Ooh, it goes down for another Saturday. So look, if you're looking for somewhere to go, and you know what I'm saying, you're definitely looking for the mature adults, all right, 28 and up on a Saturday, definitely make sure you come through Echo. Tonight is the night. Look, no dress code. Just come as you are and come in. Have a good time. 421 Bush River Road. It is on the backside of Dutch Square Mall. Look, you can't miss it. Like, you know, you'll see some lights flashing. You'll hear the music thumping. And all we need is you to come on through. While you outside, you might as well be outside and be over here at Echo. All right. So, again, it's 421 Bush River Road. It's right behind Dutch Square Mall on the backside. So, we definitely would love to see you, greet you, meet you, all the things. Look, the kitchen is definitely wide open. The bars are definitely wide open, and if you're ready to get wide open, you can do that here at Echo. Again, that's 421 Bush River Road. So we would love to see you. Hey, this is Neek signing out for Columbia's number one for hip-hop and R&B. 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

rolling, but I'm trying to ride. 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
1: Crazy world we live in, man.
2: That is.
1: Really crazy world.
2: Come on.
3: You're going to need some water after that. The water's almost gone.
2: What'd you say?
3: He's eating a muffin.
2: He can't even
3: and
2: talk.
3: It's like a thick muffin. He's eating a lot of it at a time.
1: I know somebody got me in their phone under that name, too.
2: What?
3: What, Thick Muffin? Do you know what?
1: I know it.
3: That is a great Aunt Muffin.
2: I'm sure he
3: you
2: does.
3: Give
2: I'm sure
3: Auntie Muffin. I cannot call you Auntie Thick Muffin.
2: I'm sure there's a dude out there that got you under the phone, Thick Muffin.
1: Just make sure the first is Thick, last name is Muffin.
3: Okay. Yes.
1: Let
3: me change your name in my phone.
2: Muffin, that's all right. Do not put him under your phone a Thick Muffin. All right.
3: Yes, I am.
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10: 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Right now, let's take it to the street.

once again, it's a Saturday night here at Echo. So make sure you pull up at 421 Bush River Road. It goes down each and every Saturday. So we want to see you. That's right. And we want to see you. And we want to see you. And we want to see you too. So look, Echo on a Saturday night. I'm trying to tell you, you need to come on out here. So you know, you're rolling around the city, right? And you're like, hey, I'm outside, but I don't know where I need to be at outside. Well, look, Echo is definitely one of your hot spots for tonight. And I need you to pull up and pull up right now. 421 Bush River Road is where it's at. Okay, so look, if you're looking and you're like, man, I need something to eat. Look, they got a kitchen here. They're ready to go ahead and serve you and take care of you and feed you, okay? And the bar, right, they got a couple of bars because they got an upstairs and a downstairs. And you're like, oh, okay, I didn't know Echo was doing it like that. Oh, yeah, they doing it like that. And the upstairs, you can overlook the downstairs, okay? So I'm telling you, definitely make sure you come on through. Look, we got some Libras in the building. They are celebrating their birthday. You know, it's Libra season. So if you are ready to be out and about in the streets and definitely bringing the heat, they're doing it here at Echo. So again, that address, 421 Bush River Road. So definitely make sure you pull up and let's pull up and have a good time together. How about that? All right, it's Neek at Night signing out for Columbia's number one for hip hop and R&B. 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
8: You know, it's Echo on a Saturday night. E-K-K-O, that's how you spell it. And we definitely want to see you. Tonight is the night. Look, they're behind Dutch Square Mall on the backside. So the address to put in your GPS and it'll bring you straight here is 421 Bush River Road, okay? So right on the backside of Dutch Square Mall, right across from Wells Fargo Bank. So make sure you come on through and have a good time at Echo tonight. Look, you ready to turn up? I'm telling you, you ready to turn all the way up. You can do it right here at Echo, so definitely make sure you come on through. Like, there's no dress code, just come as you are and come and have a good time, all right? So, of course, you know, it's the mature adults tonight, 28 and up, so we definitely want to see you. Tonight is the night where you can come and have a good time and come and have a good time at Echo. Again, no dress code, just come as you are, pull up, and let's party together, okay? All right, so that's definitely what it is. Again, that address is 421 Bush River Road, okay, on the backside of Dutch Square Mall, so make sure you come on through. And look, whatever you might be celebrating, you can do it right here at Echo, too, okay? So, again, the address, 421 Bush River Road. Hey, this is Nika at Night signing out with my man 5G by my side. Of course, it's Hot 103.9, 93.9 here at Echo.

Girl, you a 10, girl, you a 10, girl, you a 10, girl, you a 10, girl, you a 10, girl, you a 10, girl, you a 10, girl, you a 10, girl, you a 10, girl, you a 10, girl, you a 10, girl, you a 10, girl, you a 10, girl, you a 10, girl, you a 10, girl, you a 10, girl, you a 10, girl, you a 10, girl, you a 10, girl, you a 10, girl, you a 10, girl, you a 10, girl, you a 10, girl, you a 10, girl, you a 10, girl, you a 10, girl, you a 10, girl, you a 10, girl, you a 10, girl, you a 10, girl, you a 10, girl, you a 10, girl, you a 10, girl, you a 10, girl, you a 10, girl, you a 10, girl, you a 10, girl, you a 10, girl, you a 10, girl, you a 10, girl, you a 10, girl, you a 10, girl, you a 10, girl, you a 10, girl, you a 10, girl, you a 10, girl, you a 10, gir

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6: 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Stop calling me like that about some cigarettes. 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
2: that wasn't the story. It wasn't the situation. 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
2: Because I've been with my wife 31 years, and I was like,
5: he was in the late 20s.
2: We were in the shower together, and one time we washing each other, and then she put the wash rag kind of up my ass to clean. I'm like, oh, shit. I know I had to put the wash class action.
3: Did you like it?
6: But tell her, like, yo, tell her why.
5: You doing that finger and how he made it crooked when he did it. You see that, right?
3: You know, because they told you if you digging your ass back in the day, you were gay. So I'm quite sure your ass
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2: He been clean. Crystal clean. Two fingers up there.
3: You can see.
5: Digging your ass gay.
3: Yeah. Yeah, that's why most men die from prostate because they don't want their prostate checked.
5: Oh, I get mine. Oh,
3: well, wow. Of course you do.
5: And you go weaker.
3: Hanging out. He check his own prostate. Damn.
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4: You're going to need some water after that. You didn't. Yeah. The water's almost gone.
3: What'd you say?
4: He's eating a muffin.
3: He can't even
4: and
3: talk.
4: It's like a thick muffin. He's eating a lot of it at a time.
5: I know somebody got me in their phone under that name, too.
3: What?
4: What, thick muffin? Do you know what?
5: I know it.
4: That is a great Aunt Muffin.
3: I'm sure he
4: you
3: does.
4: Give
3: I'm sure
4: Auntie Muffin. I cannot call you Auntie Thick Muffin.
3: I'm sure there's a dude out there that got you under the
5: thick
3: phone,
5: muffin.
3: Thick Muffin.
5: Just make sure the first is Thick, last name is Muffin.
4: Okay. Yes.
5: I like
4: let me
5: that.
4: Change your name in my phone.
3: Muffin, that's
4: thick
3: all right. Muffin. Do not put him under your phone a Thick Muffin. All right.
4: Yes, I am.
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1: 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Do a little Marvin Gaye. Because what's going on? All right. You know, we got Inner City Blues. Mm-hmm. We have a lot of other things, too.
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1: Little Marvin, do a little Marvin Gaye. Because what's going on? All right. You know, we got Inner City Blues. Mm-hmm. We have a lot of other things, too.
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1: Yeah. Ice.

0: the hood. It's the world's most dangerous morning show. To the Breakfast Club.
1: We're still kicking in with Miss Pat.
2: You don't wash your ass, right? Well, they wrote that about you?
3: Yes, these just
1: that. It wasn't the story. It wasn't the situation. We talk about sometimes men don't know how to wash their ass properly.
2: They don't.
1: I've been with my wife 31 years, and I was like...
4: He was in the late 20s.
1: We were in the shower together, and one time we washing each other, and then she put the wash rag kind of up my ass to clean. I'm like, oh, shit. I know I had to put the wash class action.
2: Did you like it?
5: But tell her, like, yo, tell her why.
4: He did doing that finger and how he made it crooked when he did it. You see that, right?
2: You know, because they told you if you digging your ass back in the day, you were gay. So I'm quite sure your ass.
5: He been clean.
1: He been clean. Crystal been clean. Two fingers up there.
2: You can see.
4: I never heard that.
2: That's why most men die from prostate because they don't want their prostate checked.
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2: Oh, well, of course you do.
4: And you go weekly.
2: Hanging out. He check his own prostate.
5: Damn.
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1: Really crazy world.
0: Come on.
3: You're going to need some water for that. You didn't. Yeah. The water's almost gone.
0: What'd you say?
3: He's eating a muffin.
0: He can't even
3: talk. Like a thick muffin. He's eating a lot of it at a time.
4: I know somebody got me in their phone under that name, too.
0: What?
3: Thick Muffin? Do you know what?
4: I know it.
3: That is a great Aunt Muffin.
0: I'm sure he
3: you
0: does.
3: Give
0: I'm sure
3: Auntie Muffin. I cannot call you Auntie Thick Muffin.
0: I'm sure there's a dude out there that got you under the phone. Thick Muffin.
4: Just make sure the first is Thick, last name is Muffin.
3: Okay. Yes.
4: Let me
3: change your name in my phone.
0: Muffin, that's all right. Do not put him under your phone a Thick Muffin. All right.
3: Yes, I am.
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0: hover around Columbia and surrounding areas, looking for people who are passionate about making a difference in the community. First, it's an honor to have Dr. Lori Kirstein, Chair of the American College of Surgeons Commission on Cancer, with us today, better known as ACS. She's here to talk about something that's hitting closer to home more and more in families, breast cancer in young women. We're also going to talk about what questions patients should be asking their doctors and so much more. So welcome to the show, Doctor.
1: Thank you very much. It's an honor to be here. Thanks so much for being interested in this important issue.
0: First, could you give us a little background on the American College of Surgeons?
1: Absolutely. So my name's Lori Kirstein. I'm the chair for the American College of Surgeons Commission on Cancer. It is a program that oversees accreditation of cancer programs across the United States. We also service the National Accreditation of Breast Cancer Programs. And these are organizations that set the standards for cancer care so that anybody who goes to an accredited hospital will know that they're getting high quality services that lead to the best outcomes.
0: Okay, and let's start with the basics. What do we mean by early onset breast cancer, and what trends are surgeons seeing in younger patients today?
1: That's a great question. So early onset breast cancer really refers to any person who's being diagnosed with breast cancer under the age of 45. And we've been seeing an increase in this population across the United States. And in fact, a few years ago, the United States Preventive Task Force was recommending mammograms at age 50, but they've revised that back down to 40 again, since we've seen such a rise in the breast cancer diagnosis in this young population. And it's important to be able to have access to screening mammograms across the country, and also to consider what high risk factors, family history, et cetera, that might impact somebody's diagnosis at an early age.
0: Mm-hmm. And so what kinds of treatment choices tend to be the most challenging for women in that age group, especially when they're balancing work, family, and future plans?
1: Oh, absolutely. All important issues, right? So being diagnosed young means that you have to think more about the future with children, essentially. So there should be some supportive services available for women who already have children at home, who may be working and balancing, you know, both work, being a working mom at the time of diagnosis, but also to think about fertility preservation for these young women. Some of the treatments for breast cancer affect a woman's ability to have a child in the future, and it's super important to think about referring to a reproductive endocrinologist early on in breast cancer treatment before that door is closed, essentially, from the cancer mm-hmm. treatments.
0: And let's talk about support during the treatment, because that's very critical. So what do you say younger patients often need most?
1: That's a great question. So, you know, breast cancer treatment requires support both physically and emotionally. And so there are the Commission on Cancer, American College of Surgeons programs, and the National Accreditation for Breast programs all require supportive services across the spectrum, from prevention all the way through survivorship, both physically and emotionally. And that can be anything from physical therapy or occupational therapy, psychosocial support, as we talked about, fertility preservation. And all of these issues affect women as they go through their journey of breast cancer.
0: Okay. And when somebody is newly diagnosed, what would you say some of the key questions should be that they could be asking their doctors right away?
1: Great question. So one of the things to think about is, should I be getting genetic testing? Is this a gene that might be predisposing me to breast cancer, which is about 10% of our population? You want to know if there are treatment options. You know, we always say many roads lead to the same outcome, and in breast cancer, it happens to be true. So it's important to be informed about those choices and to figure out what treatment is the right choice for each individual person. And then again, these supportive programs. So are there physical therapy things that we should be thinking about? For example, lymphedema. Do they have navigation services that can help coordinate appointments, especially for these busy young working women who are diagnosed with breast cancer? And so when a person meets a doctor or goes to a facility, they want to make sure that these facilities have these supportive services available across the spectrum, you know, nutrition, et cetera, just quality of life issues to be addressed.
0: Right, right. And one more thing, where can listeners go to find more information or even get involved and get trusted information and resources?
1: Absolutely. So to find an accredited program for the American

0: College of Surgeons, either for the Commission on Cancer or National Accreditation of Breast Programs, you can go to www.facs.org/breastcare, and you can get lots of resources available at that site.
1: There's a growing movement that's opening doors for students across South Carolina and around the country. Green Career Week, happening October 5th through the 9th, is a national effort to help young people discover wide ranges of careers that support our environment, our communities, and the future of sustainable innovation. And joining me today is Jasmine Alberin. She's the executive director of Seed Your Future. Welcome back again. And for people who may not be familiar, what is Green Career Week and why is it gaining so much momentum?
2: Seed Your Future was created to help promote horticulture as a career path to students of all ages, parents, and educators. We realize that talking about careers is not enough. You got to show them the careers. You got to show them what you can do with the plants and in the plant industry. And so we created Green Career Week to help students, parents, teachers get connected with local horticulture businesses that are in their backyard that want to be chosen, that want to be employers for these students, but most students have no idea they exist. So the idea is just some matchmaking. We're trying to find those students that love the outdoors, nature, plants, but don't know that horticulture can be an actual career path.
1: And we've been talking about this a few years now. And when you look at the future of work, how do you think that green careers are reshaping the kinds of opportunities that students will have?
2: There's something that I tell the students now is that the job they are going to be applying for, It hasn't even been invented yet. Because industry is looking at how can we use automation, how are we going to be using AI to become more efficient, to strengthen the data, to use the data to inform the sales that we're making, the plants that are being planted. So that's very exciting to see how the industry is able to use that for their benefit.
1: A lot of people picture gardening or landscaping when they hear of green jobs. But what are some of the unexpected or maybe the cutting edge roles that fall under that umbrella today?
2: You know, I really like to remind people that horticulture is a STEM and a STEAM job. But most people don't realize it because they've never been into a commercial greenhouse, right? They haven't seen 20,000 of the same plant having to be grown for a grocery store or you name it. You have horticultural therapy using nature, plants, gardening as a tool to work through trauma, to work through a behavioral issue, to work through some kind of a stress. It is proving that walking through a public garden decreases your blood pressure and impacts your physical and emotional health. And so that's the same premise of you're working with this beautiful product that is alive and using the soil. It helps you work through different stressors or problems or whatever that might be. And then you have all of those technical jobs in drones, in greenhouse engineering. It really is across the board. Depending on what the student is interested in or passionate about, they can find something that would really resonate with them.
1: And, you know, talking about the technology and the sustainability, more interesting now than ever before. So how would you say that's changing what students need to learn today now to be ready for these careers? And are the schools aware of this, and are they making all of these changes?
2: It really comes down to also the teacher. You know, what does the teacher know that's out there and available to be able to use to bring into the classroom? And so that's why we really try to hone in and reach in as many educators as possible so that they know that horticulture is a career path. They're the ones that really understand what their students are leaning towards a career, what their aptitudes are for. And so they better understand, they already know their students are into sustainability, climate change, because their students are the ones that are, they're really stressed. They're very overwhelmed with the idea of, I have to inherit this planet. how am I going to fix it? And so they want those careers that are making those impacts, but most of the time they go into the environmental justice track because everybody knows the word environment.
3: Right.
2: Everybody knows the word agriculture. They have not heard of the word horticulture. And so we hear from students that they'll find us, horticulture, by accident after they've gotten their degree or as they're getting to the degree, and they realize, oh, wait, I should have been a horticulture major instead. But they go hand in hand. And the more that we can educate school districts and, again, educators of these are the routes that a student that's interested in sustainability and environmental justice, the better that student will be at finding their dream job sooner than later.
1: As executive director of Seed Your Future, how do you measure your success in terms of getting your foot in the door with you know, being in the room with the people that can make changes in the school districts? Are you making any strides there?
2: It is a lot of work. It is a lot of handshaking, trying to meet the right people, and showing the value of all the resources that we've put on. When I first start emailing somebody, they're like, oh, we don't need to do any gardening. I'm like, and of course I chuckle because it's the perception that's out there that that's all that we do, or they automatically think of big ag, like the farming and mm-hmm. the cattle, and like, again, horticulture is the air that the plants that are bringing us the air, the food that we're eating, the plants, that's horticulture. And so it takes quite a bit to explain what horticulture is, the kind of job that we have. I usually always tell them, please give me a minute, give me a 30-minute meeting that I can show you all the free resources that Seed Your Future has available to your educators. Once I get them there and they see all of our resources, they're ready to forward it to all of their science teachers, their art teachers, their STEM teachers, because we have spent so much time and effort into making resources that are very user-friendly, geared toward different ages of students, interactive and fun.
1: Let's talk about salary. For students and families exploring green careers, what does the earning potential look like in horticulture today?
2: Yeah. Like any other industry, if you go on the Seed Your Future website, we list over 100 careers, and they have the salary, the average salary listed for every one of those careers. Mm-hmm. So depending on where you are in the country, depending on the degree, it can vary. Some of them start in the 40s. Some of them start in the 70s. It just depends on the level of science and research and technology that's involved. Again, based on what your interests are, you're likely to find something that will definitely help you be fulfilling, rewarding, and be able to take care of your family.
1: All right. We're about to wrap things up. Is there anything else you'd like our listeners to know before we wrap up?
2: Follow Seed Your Future. 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
1: And if people would like to partner with you and your organization, Seed Your Future, how do they find you on social media?
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1: October is Cybersecurity Awareness Month. 2.72 million professionals are needed worldwide, but guess what? There's a shortage of women. Valerie Aubin, Cyber Strategy Lead at Accenture, is my guest. Welcome to the show. First, let me say, this field fascinates me.
4: Well, thank you, Coco. Thanks for the opportunity to talk with you and all of your listeners, because this is such an important topic that our companies, our government, all around the world that we're facing. And I really want to get as many women as excited and joining this field as possible.
1: Let's talk first about your role as a cyber strategy lead. Tell us a little bit about what you do.
4: Well, thanks for the opportunity to share that, because I've had an incredible career in cybersecurity, which, by the way, Coco, wasn't even a thing back when I was in college.

0: And so for all those women out there who think that they can't come into cyber because they don't have like a degree in it, I did not either. And I've been really fortunate, and every day is different. And I love talking with people and companies all over the world to help them understand how do they look at what's happening in the world and their business strategy and align their security risks in a way that helps them manage that risk so that they can envision their dreams and actually serve their customers better and more safely.
1: Okay, so we have all of these vacancies in the field. So in your opinion, what needs to happen to fill them?
0: Now, we have, Coco, over 700,000 security job openings in the United States alone. And like you said, you know, over 2.7 million globally, and that's just growing. And we really need to make sure that everybody understands that this is a job opportunity for everyone. These are really sought-after, amazing jobs with long-term careers. Every day for me is different. No day is the same. And we want to make sure, and the theme actually this month for Cybersecurity Awareness Month is see yourself in cyber. And we want to make sure that we're being really inclusive. And that means diversity and inclusion bringing into this topic of cybersecurity.
1: Tell us some of the positions that are available.
0: I love that you're bringing that up because I think so many people think that to be a cybersecurity expert, you're kind of this guy sitting with a hoodie somewhere in a basement, and I am for sure not that profile. So we have jobs that come across the spectrum. So, you know, you might be somebody who looks at threats and looks at bad guys and spends your time looking at the dark web, but you might be like me, sitting back and having these conversations and really looking at business strategies and saying, hey, what might be the way in which that cyber exposure might come to fruition if you're launching a new mobile application or if you're investing in a new product or service? And it really covers the gamut. It might be something around identity and how do you make sure that somebody signing into that application has the right practices, or how do you make sure that you're helping raise the awareness and security of your entire company or organization by giving them, you know, those security awareness trainings, like don't click on the link.
1: Do you have to have a real background in computer technology and that sort of thing?
0: You know, Coco, you really don't. Not to get started, the first thing you need to do is have a conversation and really learn about the challenges that all of us are facing. You know, look, all of us are in a new digital savvy world, right?
2: Right.
0: Social media, we all have these personal devices. So we should really start thinking about how do we protect ourselves, and that might get you excited about it. You don't have to have a degree in technology. I didn't, and I've had a really successful 30-year career in this. So I think step one is just letting people know you're really interested in it.
1: Now, I understand that there's a cybersecurity report that came out that cites something pretty interesting about men and women in leadership roles. Would you elaborate?
0: Yes, Coco. We just completed a study, and we actually interviewed chief information security officers from all over the world, and we had some really interesting lessons in the differences between how men and women approach that job search. And interestingly enough, most of the men are actually getting tapped and promoted from within their own companies. Whereas the women, they actually have to get a job from outside their company to get to that top rung. And that's really, you know, unfortunate. I think we need to do a better job to actually get these companies to help grow these women and help them get the visibility with the chief executive officer and the entire C-suite and that board so they have that visibility and are considered for that role from the beginning.
1: Okay, so some of the barriers for women considering cyber jobs, you know, especially at the higher levels, what are some of the barriers that we would have to look out for?
0: Well, some of the barriers are just the idea that you have to have every single requirement listed into a job, you know, description. You don't. Women tend to think they have to have everything and have done it and have to have a story for how they've done every single one of those things, whereas men look at it and maybe say, oh, I have half of that, I can do it. And they put their hat in the ring. And so it has to come from both sides. The women need to lean in a bit more, but the companies also need to say, hey, we encourage you to go for this because communication and collaboration, especially as you move up the ladder, is more important than ever before and maybe even more important than those technical skills.
1: Okay, so if women are interested in pursuing a role in cybersecurity, where do you start?
0: So, of course, I'm going to be a bit selfish here and say, look, we have a bunch of open roles at Accenture, and I encourage everyone to go to Accenture.com/careers.
1: Also, the government and federal agencies, they're also pushing to close the workforce gap. Can you tell us how they're going about it?
0: You know, I think it's really important, this public-private partnership. The government actually had an amazing cyber workforce summit in August. I was fortunate enough to be able to go to that. And we talked a lot about apprenticeship programs. Accenture has more than 1,200 apprentices that we've brought on. And it's really something that the government has done a great job building a new program around, encouraging all kinds of organizations, nonprofits, government agencies, private sector, to build these apprenticeship programs so that you can dip your toe into this water and start to gain that confidence you can see yourself in cyber.
1: October is Cybersecurity Awareness Month, and I also might add that you could go to apprenticeship.gov, apprenticeship.gov, for information about the Cybersecurity Apprenticeship Program. Since three leading pediatric health organizations declared children's mental health a national emergency in our country, a majority of children still face challenges getting mental health care. What changes need to be made to help them get the care that they need? Here to discuss what's driving the crisis is Dr. Paul Hout, president of the Children's Hospital Association. Doctor, welcome to the show. Now, we know that South Carolina is home to several major children's hospitals. I believe there's about four. But could you first start by giving us a brief overview of the Children's Hospital Association, you know, its history, mission, and how it connects with or represents our hospitals here in South Carolina?
2: Yeah, absolutely. The Children's Hospital Association is the major trade association for over 200 children's hospitals across the country, including the hospitals right there in South Carolina. We collectively advocate for child health on behalf of the children's hospitals, as well as providing direct supports to the hospitals so that they can deliver the high quality care that your communities need and deserve.
1: Great. So from your perspective, what are children's hospitals seeing right now when it comes to youth mental health crisis?
2: Yeah, unfortunately, we're seeing an ongoing crisis related to children, adolescents, and young adults when it comes to suicide. And this is something that was really recognized 5 years ago when we partnered with the American Academy of Pediatrics and the American Academy of Child and Adolescent Psychiatry and declared a national emergency. And this was really to galvanize resources and attention across the country to address this ongoing crisis of suicide.
1: Mm-hmm. And shockingly, I understand that parents who have insurance have barriers. So what's keeping them from getting the mental health care that they need?
2: Yeah, absolutely. You know, around 55% of children, even if they are insured, whether that's through Medicaid or private insurance, don't have coverage for basic mental health care assessment and especially treatment. And that is a serious problem. You can have prevention efforts going on, but if there isn't actually access to care or it's not paid for, that barrier is not easy to overcome for families, especially when they're under stress.
1: So what would be the million-dollar question, how to fix that?
2: Right. Well, there's a couple of things that can happen and some that are already happening. So over 40 hospitals within the Children's Hospital Association have been collaborating for a number of years to design and implement state-of-the-art screening methods for suicide. Unfortunately, a large percentage of children who commit suicide were seen in some care setting within the month prior to that. So it's really important whether children are being seen in school clinics or by their pediatrician and urgent care, that people are assessing for and acting on risk factors for suicide. the longer term is how do we address this at a national level? And that's by advocating both at the federal level and at the state level to ensure that whether it is Medicaid or it's private insurance, there are requirements in place that children and young adults have access to mental health care and that it's covered. It doesn't do any good to set up a screening methodology and send people for care if the barrier is still there. And we need to work in the communities, with our schools, with our parents, but mostly with our legislators and decision makers to make sure they understand the gravity and what they can actually do to change the situation.
1: Right, yes. And identifying the concerns earlier seems to be the key thing to really address. So how would you do that before it turns into an emergency? What are some things that you could address earlier?
2: Yeah, that's a really great point, Coco. You know, when you think about where children are seen, they're seen daily in school settings. They're seen daily in the community. And this really is a community-wide effort to both educate and raise awareness. But if you think about every child who's going to their pediatrician as they're growing up or their family medicine doctor to get routine care, when we're building in capacity and knowledge and providers throughout that care continuum, that's how we'll identify it earlier and then get them the resources that they need. And not just the patient, but also the families. Because, you know, every one of these statistics is an actual child, and it's attached to a family who lost that child. And that's really the importance of the work we're all trying to do together.
1: Wow. And, you know, for families or community members, can you highlight some of the signs or what we should be looking for? Because you don't necessarily know what the identifying marks are in children.
2: Yeah, so it's a great point. Anytime a family has any sorts of concerns about behaviors, then you're going to want to reach out and talk to your pediatrician. And globally, you know, it's important that we, as the children's hospitals and working with physicians and others, really make sure the level of education is there early so that patients and their families understand what to look for and then where to go if they have concerns.
1: Okay. And you also mentioned about policy changes and insurance. Could you touch on that just a little bit about the way care is delivered and how the policy changes could help close the gap for kids and families?
2: Yeah, I think a really good example is with Medicaid. So there, you know, over 50% of kids in America at any one point in time are covered by Medicaid as their primary insurance. And built into Medicaid is something called the EPFDT, which is the Early Periodic Screening, Diagnosis, and Treatment Guidelines. And it is that, which is already built in, that does not necessarily routinely get funded by the states. And so what we're doing to work with children's hospitals, just like your own, is to advocate with state Medicaid to ensure these guidelines are covered by Medicaid and the providers are getting paid to provide that important preventative and treatment-related care.
1: For families and community members who want to understand this issue better, where can they go to learn more?
2: Yeah, we would love for them to go to our website, childrenshospitals.org/mental health. And there they can find more about these efforts and be directed to resources in their communities. And of course, they can always reach out to their pediatrician and to the children's hospitals in their own communities.
1: Very good. Dr. Hout, president of the Children's Hospital Association, thank you for joining us today. And we really appreciate your time and your dedication to improving children's health across this country. Thank you.
2: Thank you, Coco. It's really important, the work you're doing to highlight this in your community, and we appreciate the partnership.
1: Wow, thank you. It is a pleasure. It is a pleasure.
2: All right, thank you.
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0: 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Here's what you're missing.
1: But 2 Chainz, you might think he's sleep. Like, I remember this one time. Real talk. I remember this one time we did Got One. Man, come in. The crazy thing about it, I knew I had it. Like, he going crazy. I'm like, oh.
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0: The hood. 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
1: We're still kicking it with Miss Pat.
2: You don't wash your ass, right? Well, they wrote that about you.
3: Yeah, DJ, that's what
1: that wasn't the story. It wasn't the situation. We talk about sometimes men don't know how to wash their ass properly.
2: They don't.
1: Because I've been with my wife 31 years, and I was like,
4: he was in the late 20s.
1: We were in the shower together, and one time we washing each other, and then she put the wash rag kind of up my ass to clean. I'm like, oh, shit. I know I had to put the wash class action.
2: Did you like it?
5: But tell her, like, yo, tell her why.
4: He kept doing that finger and how he made it crooked when he did it. You see that, right?
2: You know, because they told you if you digging your ass back in the day, you were gay. So I'm quite sure your ass.
5: He been clean.
1: He been clean. Crystal clean. Crystal clean. Two fingers up there.
2: You can see.
4: I ain't never heard that one.
2: Yeah, that's why most men die from prostate because they don't want their prostate checked.
4: Oh, I get mine.
2: Oh, well, of course you do.
4: And you go weaker.
2: Hanging out. He check his own prostate. Damn.
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3: Come on.
4: You're going to need some water after that. You didn't. Yeah. The water's almost gone.
3: What'd you say?
4: He's eating a muffin.
3: He can't even
4: and
3: talk.
4: It's like a thick muffin. He's eating a lot of it at a time.
3: He's.
1: I know somebody got me in their phone under that name, too.
3: What?
4: What, thick muffin? Do you know what?
1: I know it.
4: That is a great Aunt Muffin.
3: I'm sure he
4: you
3: does.
4: Give
3: I'm sure
4: Auntie
3: he does.
4: Muffin. I cannot call you Auntie Thick Muffin.
3: I'm sure there's a dude out there that got you under the phone. Thick Muffin.
1: Just make sure the first is thick, last name is Muffin.
4: Okay. Yes.
1: Let
4: me change your name in my phone.
3: That's all right. Do not put him under your phone a Thick Muffin. All right.
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0: I'm like, if you are not waking up with the Breakfast Club, here's what you're missing.
1: Why did that performance mean so much to you? Because there's been other Latin people that performed at the Super Bowl. Yeah. Why was that one so emotional for you?
2: Oh, dude, a brave statement. That it was moving, man, to see all these Latin kids performing on that stage, being their authentic selves. Mm-hmm. It's all just so touching, man, to see us celebrated instead of demonized, instead of being attacked. It was just overwhelming.
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0: It's the world's most dangerous morning show. The Breakfast Club.
1: We're still kicking it with Miss Pat.
2: You don't wash your ass, right? Well, they wrote that about you.
3: Yes, DJ.
1: That wasn't the story. It wasn't the situation. We're talking about sometimes men don't know how to wash their ass properly.
2: They don't.
1: Because I've been with my wife 31 years, and I was like,
4: he was in the late 20s.
1: We were in the shower together, and one time we washing each other, and then she put the wash rag kind of up my ass to clean. I'm like, oh, shit. I know I had to put the wash class action.
2: Did you like it?
5: But tell her, like, yo, tell her why.
4: He kept doing that finger and how he made it crooked when he did it. You see that, right?
2: You know, because they told you if you digging your ass back in the day, you were gay. So I'm quite sure your ass.
5: He been clean.
1: He been clean. Crystal clean. Crystal clean. Two fingers up there.
2: You can see.
4: Digging your ass.
2: Yeah. Yeah. That's why most men die from prostate because they don't want their prostate checked.
4: Oh, I get mine.
2: Oh, well, of course you do.
4: And you go weaker.
2: Hanging out. He check his own prostate. Damn.
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1: 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Do a little Marvin Gaye. Because what's going on? You know, we got Inner City Blues. Mm-hmm. We have a lot of other things, too.
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rolling, but I'm trying to ride. Pies on swole, bright. 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

girl, you a 10, girl, you a 10, girl, you a 10, girl, you a 10, girl, you a 10, girl, you a 10, girl, you a 10, girl, you a 10, girl, you a 10, girl, you a 10, girl, you a 10, girl, you a 10, girl, you a 10, girl, you a 10, girl, you a 10, girl, you a 10, girl, you a 10, girl, you a 10, girl, you a 10, girl, you a 10, girl, you a 10, girl, you a 10, girl, you a 10, girl, you a 10, girl, you a 10, girl, you a 10, girl, you a 10, girl, you a 10, girl, you a 10, girl, you a 10, girl, you a 10, girl, you a 10, girl, you a 10, girl, you a 10, girl, you a 10, girl, you a 10, girl, you a 10, girl, you a 10, girl, you a 10, girl, you a 10, girl, you a 10, girl, you a 10, girl, you a 10, girl, you a 10, girl, you a 10, girl, you a 10, girl, you a 10, girl

0: 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Need some vibes?
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2: I heard what you said through the grapevine. 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Time crossing these state lines. 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
1: 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Do a little Marvin Gaye. 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We got Inner City Blues. Mm-hmm. We have a lot of other things, too.
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3: That is.
2: I'm crazy world.
3: Come on.
4: You're going to need some water for that. You didn't. Yeah. The water's almost gone.
3: What'd you say?
4: He's eating a muffin.
3: He can't even
4: talk. It's like a thick muffin. He's eating a lot of it at a time.
2: I know somebody got me in their phone under that name, too.
3: What?
4: What, thick muffin?
2: Muffin.
4: You know what?
2: I know it.
4: That is a great Aunt Muffin.
3: I'm sure he
4: you
3: does.
4: Get
3: I'm

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2: I'm sure there's a dude out there that got you under the phone. Thick Muffin.
3: Just make sure the first is Thick, last name is Muffin.
1: Okay. Yes, I like that. Change your name in my phone.
2: Muffin, that's all right. 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
1: 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When Biggie did that verse, I didn't know Biggie was pretty much chasing y'all to apologize from club to club. 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
2: Yeah, he really was. 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You know what I'm saying?
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14: Hello, this is Congressman Jim Clyburn. Like my good friend, the late John Lewis, I've always believed if you see good trouble, get into it. Rush in South Carolina.

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3: 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Gratitude that only shows up for the good stuff is not gratitude. 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

0: Yeah. Yeah.
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0: Look. Look. My notepad caught many bodies. 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Voice notes bagged plenty hotties. 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Hey. Bunch of feelings I just couldn't.

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Y'all know it's Hot 103.9, 93.9 in the Met with Puffin' Like It's on the way. But right now, we're gonna get into that Skilla Baby, Chris Brown, and Bryson Tiller with Face Card.

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1: 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You know how we bringing it to you. I got my dog in the building, King Caddy, man. How you feeling, brother?
2: Man, pretty good, actually. Can't complain. I really can, but I ain't going to complain.
1: Made it
2: to another Sunday. Sunday to Sunday.
1: Yes, man. It's been a weekend, man. It's been a doozy of a weekend. I'm talking about bad.
2: If you know, you know.
1: If you know, you know. But we living through it. I will say, I'm just glad to be here, brother.
2: And God is real.
1: Because I was that close, but I'm here.
2: We'll be able to talk about it in about 2 more weeks.
1: Yeah, we'll be able to talk about it. I can talk about it now.
2: Give your testimony, brother.
1: Now, listen, all right, I'm going to turn this music. So I was in a bad car accident Friday, whatnot, early Saturday morning, leaving work in Charlotte. And, yeah, I'm not going to go into details, but all I got to say is my car is gone.
2: Now, he wasn't drinking and driving.
1: She's gone. No, yeah. I wasn't drinking and driving. Right. I just, you know, yeah. I just happened to. Lesson learned from this, man. If just get a room.
2: There you go.
1: Just get a room. Or maybe just pull over.
2: To the gas station.
1: Yeah, and just go to sleep.
2: There you go.
1: So you here? But I'm here.
2: Another Sunday.
1: Live here to live and tell another story.
2: There we go.
1: You know, my hand's not fully functional, but we gonna get there.
2: I'm glad you're here, brother.
1: I appreciate you, my brother.
2: No doubt.
1: But other than that, man, you had a good weekend?
2: I actually did, man. I went to work at Envy, then I went to work at R&B and Grilled, and you know, on Wednesday I'll be turned up with Mr. Dollar himself over at the Garden, man. So I got some more dates about to fill up throughout the week, man. So I'm looking forward to that. And we got some other events coming up too. No Limit coming, Cash Money coming to town next week.
1: Yeah, because Sunday starts the week.
2: You know, right, facts, so, right. Yeah. Then you got Chris Brown coming. Like,
1: oh man.
2: We rete.
1: So, man, make sure y'all keep it locked, man. Get your tickets, man. It's going to be a crazy weekend coming up. And matter of fact, the whole October, we got the fair coming. It's going to be crazy, man.
2: That's an event in itself.
1: Oh, yeah, absolutely.
2: If y'all want to wear matching shirts, do whatever you want to do, whatever floats your boat with airbrush.
1: That's right, man. Anyway, make sure you keep it locked, man. Take us everywhere you go, man. Hit us up on the World Wide Web. 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I'm sorry. 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Hey, man. We'll be right back, man. 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
1: Lack, man, I heard you got yourself into a sticky situation, man. 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
4: 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The concert may end, but the night will just be

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0: Dario Ray and Flo Millie right here on Columbus number one choice for hip hop and R&B. You already know it's Hot 103.9, 93.9. Yours to DJ Puff King Caddy. We are in the building rocking with you on this rainy Sunday, man. Is this weather bothering you, man?
1: No, not at all. But it's definitely time to go to Bird and the Coat Factory and Wilson Leather and get ready.
0: Yeah, you get ready.
1: Get ready.
0: Get ready. Don't wait. Yeah. It's all what's the saying? If you stay ready, you ain't got to get ready.
1: There you go. That's what and I'm we're not about. Quite at the temperature yet for y'all to be popping out with them snow boots and tank tops.
0: Oh, my God. Them doggone Lion King boots looking like you actually Mufasa.
1: Like the Chewbacca shoes.
0: Yo, anyway, man.
1: And don't bring no mink coats out yet, y'all.
0: No, ain't time for the mink. Just listen to the song. That's all. There you don't go. Break it out yet. But I want to talk about this story that came across Instagram. It's been trending on Instagram this past week.
1: Mm-hmm.
0: So I'm going to ask you a question. Mm-hmm. So if you got it like that, right? Or, you know, so to say you got it like that, you can make it money. Mm-hmm. And you invite me on a trip. Would you get you a first class ticket and then let me sit and coach?
1: Would you be my dog? Yeah, you sit up there with me.
0: Right, so you'll get me a first class ticket, right?
1: Yeah, no doubt.
0: Okay, cool. So Savannah James and her best friend, April.
1: Who is Savannah James to those?
0: Savannah James, for those who do not know, why would you not know?
1: Somebody don't watch basketball.
0: This is
1: basketball.
0: LeBron James' wife.
1: There you go.
0: This right. is LeBron James' wife.
1: High school sweetheart.
0: Right. So her and her best friend, you know, they do podcasts together. They do different things. They go on trips and all kind of things. But just recently, they went on a trip.
1: Mm-hmm.
0: Savannah sat in first class, and her friend sat in coach. And they have this type of relationship where they cool. Like, they cool with that. You know, the friend, she was like, well, I don't expect her to do X, Y, Z. And, you know, that's her money. And,
1: right.
0: you know, I'm not doing that. I'll sit and coach. And in essence, I get it. You
1: right.
0: know, I understand. I'm right. not expecting you to, just because you got money, to cash out on me like that, whatever, whatever. But if we going on a trip, and so if I got it and we say, hey, let's go to X, Y, Z, I'm going to be like, yo, like, you know, I'm not going to sit in first class and have you sit in the back. Like, mm-hmm. bro, that's crazy.
1: Or maybe she could have paid the difference from the cost of the coach seat.
0: Whatever, you know? whatever it had to happen. Like, yeah. you're not sitting in coach.
1: Right.
0: Like, why wouldn't I want my best friend to have the same type of experiences I have? Granted, you will probably have that when we get there. But it's like, if we traveling, I want to sit next to my homie. I want to sit next to my girl.
1: Versus a complete stranger.
0: Like,
1: and
0: right.
1: you might be sitting in the middle.
0: Exactly. You got somebody seat. Trying to talk to you and hey, how you doing? Bro, leave me alone.
1: I'm about 50-50. You feel what I'm saying? Like, for example, like real life situation. Your sister is who she is.
0: Right.
1: So I have heard you tell people before, her money is her money.
0: Right.
1: I don't expect for her to, you know, buy me a house and buy me a car and stuff. That's her money.
0: But if my sister also asked me to do something, just like, you know, she's asked me to do things in the past.
1: Yeah.
0: She going to take care of me. I don't have to pay for no hotel. I don't have to pay for travel. I don't have to pay for this.
1: Okay.
0: No, come on, bro. I got you. We good.
1: Okay, I got you.
0: Yeah.
1: I think with this situation right here, Shorty is trying to let you know I love you as a friend. I don't love you for what you have or whatever. So if I need to go sit and coach, let me go sit and coach. But me, I'm going to feel some kind of way. Cause I feel some kind of way if me and you go to McDonald's. I'll be like, damn, bro, I can't get no nuggets.
0: Right, because you did that to me before. But anyway, but no, LeBron even chimed in on it. And he said, Savannah making her friends fly coach while she flies first class. You know, the people saying that he's a billionaire, but
1: right,
0: he literally said, she don't got my money, you know.
1: Mm.
0: But still, he said, I give her $20,000 a month for an allowance. 20 grand a month.
1: Right, okay.
0: 20 grand a month, but you don't have, come on, man. We got to make it make sense. We have to make it make sense.
1: Because
0: who do you know personally as a friend that makes 20 grand a month?
1: Mm.
0: You can't say it.
1: You don't make 20 grand a month?
0: That ain't no... We ain't talking about
1: me. You asked me. You
0: and I'm not... No. But anyway, I'm just saying, to close this out, I'm paying for your first class ticket.
1: But how many times you keep doing it, though? So you be like, okay, pay for your own ticket.
0: If I offer you on a trip, it's different.
1: Okay.
0: You know what? We're going to talk more about this on another break when we're going to go to something else,
1: right,
0: man.
1: So
0: keep a lot, man. It's Hot 103.9, 93.9. Let go.
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3: 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To the Breakfast Club.
4: Crazy world we live in, man.
5: That is.
4: Really crazy world.
5: Come on.
6: You're going to need some water after that. You didn't. Yeah. The water's almost gone.
5: What'd you say?
6: He's eating a muffin.
5: He can't even
6: and
5: talk.
6: It's like a thick muffin. He's eating a lot of it at a time.
5: He's.
7: I know somebody got me in their phone under that name, too.
5: What?
6: What, Thick Muffin? Do you know what?
7: I know it.
6: That is a great Aunt Muffin.
5: I'm sure he
6: you
5: does.
6: You give
5: I'm sure
6: Auntie Muffin. I am not calling you Auntie Thick Muffin.
5: I'm sure there's a dude out there that got you under the phone, Thick Muffin.
7: Just make sure the first is Thick, last name is Muffin.
6: Okay. Yes.
7: I like
6: let
7: that.
6: Me change your name in my phone.
5: Muffin, that's all right. Do not put him under your phone a Thick Muffin. All right.
6: Yes, I am.

0: 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Listen, I want to keep, I want to dig back in on this last topic we were talking about with LeBron James' wife, Savannah, her friend. I know you said before we broke, you said, so how often do you want me to do this, right?
1: Right.
0: So my thing is, this is how I'm looking at it. Like, it's kind of like a common courtesy sometime when, you know, like when me and you go out to eat, you know, sometimes you be like, oh, I got it, bro. It's on me.
1: Right,
0: I got
1: right.
0: it. And I'll be like, all right, it's on me. I just got it. And then it's like other times we go Dutch.
1: Right.
0: So I'm not saying she has to pay for her every time they go somewhere, but I think it should be planned. Is, you know, trips are planned.
1: Right.
0: Unless you live in a lifestyle, you can just wake up tomorrow. But see, even she said, I can't just get up. We have to plan it. We have to plan right. these things. So if these things are planned, I'm pretty sure that, you know, you'll be able to get you a first class ticket.
1: Yeah, but like I say, I feel both sides. Like, for example, when me and you hang out, we go to South Park, you getting Balenciagas. I can't do Balenciagas. I go get me some Air Force Ones. Somebody might like say, Puffy, you get Balenciaga, get Cadillac like a pair of Balenciagas. Even though we make different kind of money, I'm not going to buy him Balenciagas. Let that man get his Air Force Ones. That's what he do. Balenciaga, first class trip. Air Force One, coach.
0: I get that, but
1: so can I get a pair of Balenciagas?
0: In a sense, it's kind of different.
1: Kind of different.
0: In a sense, it's kind of different.
1: And we got a gig in Charlotte, and we're getting ready to go to this gig. We're trying to get right, get dressed up and stuff.
0: Right.
1: Going Balenciaga. I want some Balenciagas too.
0: But that's the thing. You do have Balenciaga though.
1: But

0: saying? You got Balenciaga.
1: But you can and do it more
2: you
1: often than I can.
2: You just choose to do X, Y, Z.
1: Right. So I'm choosing to go sit and coach. I know if I ask my dog, hey, bro, you give me a pair of Balenciaga. You be like, all right, bet. Just pay me back. You know what I'm saying? Unspoken rule that we have, you know? Yeah. So, what you?
2: No. I don't know. I still feel like that's a different situation.
1: Okay.
2: But since we on money right now.
1: Money.
2: There was a guy. He found what was this? And
1: I forgot exactly where what buddy was at, but
2: he found a bag of money containing $128,000, and he turned it in. He was being a good Samaritan.
1: Yeah, it was in Louisville, Texas.
2: Uh huh. And he turned the money in to local authorities.
1: Yeah, because he thought the money belonged to
2: Chick-fil-A. Yeah.
1: And how much money was it?
2: $128,000, almost $130,000.
1: In 14.
2: Yeah. So he turned the money in, and you know they went through all the due diligence trying to figure out where it came from.
1: Right.
2: Guess who it came from?
1: Who?
2: So the money actually belonged to Bank of America.
1: Oh, so it was Bank of America.
2: Yeah, but Brinks was supposed to pick the money up.
1: Oh, okay.
2: And when they came and did the ATM drop, they left the money on top of the ATM machine.
1: It should be a job. I know it's a job opening.
2: No. They done. They probably fired the truck. With the drivers. And
1: how do you leave that type of money?
2: $128,000.
1: It's in a bag, right?
2: It's in a cash bag.
1: Okay.
2: But then, guess how they honored the guy who turned the money in?
1: So out of that hundred something thousand, what, they gave him like 50,000?
2: No, they gave him a ceremony. Now, I mean, they hadn't disclosed if they gave him money or not, but all we know is
1: They honor him with a
2: tribute.
1: So the question is, y'all, if y'all found how much, Puff?
2: $128,000.
1: On top of the ATM machine, are y'all going to, what is y'all going to do with it?
2: Are you turning it in?
1: Are you keeping it? Jeez.
2: Let us know what y'all think, man. All right, keep it locked, man. It's Hot 103.9, 93.9. Lego.

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0: That's the homie J. Cole with Legacy right here on Columbus number one choice for hip hop and R&B. 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Yours truly, DJ Puff. King Caddy in the building, man. You all right, brother?
1: I can't complain, man. Cannot complain. I need to eat. Big shout to Keisha. Big shout to Bamber Legal. If you ever get yourself in a situation, accident or whatever, you need somebody to help you out, call Bamber Legal.
0: Don't call Keisha.
1: No, don't call Keisha. She can't help you. Yeah, she can help you plan a good event.
0: Yeah, but she ain't gonna do that.
1: Well, Bamber Legal is the best way to go.
0: Yeah, that's it. But I got a question for you. This is something off the grid.
1: Yeah.
0: I'm throwing what I had to talk about out. I'm gonna talk about this.
1: Okay, let's do it.
0: So, hypothetically speaking.
1: Oh, mercy! I hate them.
0: You single. You go to a girl house.
1: Who's single?
0: Hypothetically speaking.
1: Please say hypothetically.
0: I said hypothetically.
1: Okay.
0: You single. It's your first time. The girl invites you over. You know, y'all watching movies. You spend the night. And you pee in the bed.
1: Mm.
0: What's your next move?
1: Wow. I'm going to go in the kitchen.
0: Uh-huh.
1: Get a cup of water. And as I come back in the bed, I'm going to purposely pull a Jason Kidd at like I don't bump into the bed.
0: Oh, shoot.
1: And spill all the water on her and the bed and myself. I'm like, oh, man. Dog it. I'm so doggone clumsy. That's what I do. I don't. Yeah. What would you do?
0: You know what? I didn't think about that. That's good. I didn't even think about that.
1: Because we got to get them sheets.
0: Because the sheets going to be wet regardless.
1: Right.
0: So the thing is, I'd rather her be upset that I wasted water
1: than my grown behind
0: versus
1: herself.
0: Me peeing. Say, I peed a bit.
1: Yeah.
0: I had a wet drink.
1: You might, yeah, if she found out you peed in the bed, she might let you go. But yeah, I'm going to go ahead and purposely bump the bed and spill the whole bottle of
0: whole
1: water.
0: Bottle. You got to get some on her, too.
1: No, hey, it's going to get on air. Yeah, yeah. Me, her. Well, I'm already wet for peeing the bed. But yeah, I'm going to wet her up and everything. Then
0: you gotta got to put some water on you, too.
1: No, I don't need no water on me. I'm already looking like I don't got wet.
0: But you just, your pants is wet, like right there. You got to put on your shirt and stuff, too.
1: I can fumble, fumble the cup. Like, you got to get out with it, too. Like, oh, man. But the next thing you got to do, you got to get them sheets in that wash machine. You got to get them in the wash machine because it's going to start smelling like ammonia.
0: But so what about the mattress, though? Because the mattress is going to be wet.
1: Yeah, it can be. We just got to sleep in the living room on the floor. But we got to get them sheets in the wash machine because it's going to start smelling like ammonia. You got to get them in there ASAP.
0: Oh, gosh.
1: Now, what's going to end up hurting you later on? Couple of days down the road, she be like, why my room smell like pee-pee?
0: But then the mask is going to turn yellow. You're going to get that little brown ring.
1: You got to play dumb. I don't know what that's all about.
0: Don't ask me how I know this stuff. Don't ask me how I know. But anyway, man, I done had fun joining with y'all today, man. You had a good time today?
1: Man, I did, man. Like, all jokes aside, man, I just want to say, bruh, how much I love you, bro. Like, you're like really my little brother, man. When I got that phone call and you was like, hey, bro, come get me, I did 101 miles per hour to come get my dog, man. When I seen the car, I say, bro, what in the F?
0: Yeah.
1: Bro, you scared the F out of me, man. And I'm just glad that you're here. I don't care how anybody look at me when I say, yo, bro, I love you, man. I appreciate you. And that was another testimony that let me know that God is real. God is great.
0: Hey, yeah.
1: And I'm just happy that you're here, man. You know?
0: Bro, and I still feel convicted. It's like, man, I made this man get out the bed to come get me.
1: You're my dog, bro.
0: I know, man. I love you for that, man.
1: When I had a situation, I had to go to the emergency room. You was there. Louis V was there. You know? So, yeah, bro, we bros, man.
0: Oh, yeah. You was trying to figure out how I got there.
1: Man, how you beat the ambulance there to when I had my situation? But all jokes aside, man, I'm just happy that you hear me. I love you, bro. Anything you ever need from me, let me know. Just hope you don't need no kidney or nothing. But if you need one, I got you, man. For real.
0: I appreciate you,
1: yeah,
0: man.
1: Yeah, no doubt, man. No doubt, man.
0: But, yeah, I'm glad to be here, man. Glad for friends like you, man.
1: Yeah.
0: Because I don't know what I would have done. I called everybody. The people I knew in Charlotte, they was in Columbia.
1: Facts.
0: And it's like, man, I'm out here on the highway.
1: Yeah.
0: Car tow up. Police out here. Tow truck. They like, bruh, what you gonna do?
1: Right, right, right.
0: So maybe
1: you know, whenever you ready, you can show the aftermath that for you to get out of that car without a scratch.
0: Yeah,
1: you know what I'm saying.
0: Yeah, woo, it's a blessing, bro.
1: Your forehead always been like that.
0: See,
1: that
0: know
1: guy?
0: What?
1: No,
0: anyway,
1: I was just asking.
0: Anyway, y'all make sure y'all take us everywhere you go, man. Hit us up on the World Wide Web. Those three W's followed by that .hot1039. 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Well, we about to get up out of here, man. We're gonna try to enjoy the rest of this this wet weather out here, man.
1: Yes, sir.
0: Relax, get something to eat. You know, chill out for a minute. I don't know. I doubt we're gonna be at the Moxie today. So
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0: Just okay. Stay tuned. And hey, love on the people that love on you, man. If you knew better, you do better, man. Until next time. 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
3: 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Gratitude that only shows up for the good stuff is not gratitude. It's convenience. 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
3: Hello, this is Congressman Jim Clyburn. 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
5: Hello. 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

0: Waking up with the Breakfast Club. 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
2: 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What?
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4: That is.
3: That's a crazy world.
5: Come on.
6: You're going to need some water for that. You didn't. Yeah. The water's almost gone.
5: What'd you say?
6: He's eating a muffin.
5: He can't even
6: talk. It's like a thick muffin. He's eating a lot of it at a time.
3: I know somebody got me in their phone under that name, too.
5: What?
6: What, thick muffin? Do you know what?
3: I know it.
6: That is a great Aunt Muffin.
5: I'm sure he
6: you
5: does. I'm sure
6: Auntie Muffin. I cannot call you Auntie Thick Muffin.
5: I'm sure there's a dude out there that got you under the phone. Thick Muffin.
3: Just make sure the first is Thick, last name is Muffin.
6: Okay. Yes.
3: Let
6: me change your name in my phone.
5: All right. Do not put him under your phone a Thick Muffin. All right.
6: Yes, I am.
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My socks, they matching my hat. The chopper, it came with a sock.

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0: Look, we taking you back just a little bit. Scotty ATL with that ratchet. You know what I'm saying? He's saying it's your birthday, it's Libra season, and all the things on Exclusively Independent right here on Hot 103.9, 93.9. And I have him in the building with me right now. What's up, Scotty ATL?
1: What's happening? Shout out to all the Libras out there.
0: Yeah.
1: You that's feel right. me?
0: Man, it has been such a long, long time since I've seen you, so it's good to see you.
1: Yes,
0: you know what I'm saying? You're looking good, skin glowing and all the things.
1: Thank you. I've been drinking water.
0: Okay. And minding your business?
1: Yeah.
0: Okay.
1: Always.
0: That's what's up. So, look, you know what I mean? How long has it been since you've been, like, in the business? About 15 years?
1: Probably so.
0: About 15 years? Yeah. You know what I'm saying?
1: Actually, it has been exactly 15.
0: Oh, okay. I was right on point with that.
1: Yeah.
0: Yeah, man. How did you come up with your name?
1: I came up with my name through Twitter. This is a horrible story. But my real name is Scotty.
0: Okay.
1: My mom calls me Scotty.
0: Mm-hmm.
1: But Scotty wasn't available on Twitter.
0: Okay.
1: This was before Instagram was really popular.
0: Uh-huh.
1: I'm getting my age a little bit. But the Scotty ATL was available.
0: Okay.
1: And it had a ring to it.
0: Yeah.
1: So I stuck with it.
0: Okay. Yeah. Oh, that's okay.
1: And on like Atlanta's finest, too. You know what I'm saying?
0: Yeah.
1: You know what I'm saying? Let's go.
0: You are so ATL. You're so ATL. So once so we're getting people re-familiar with you, you know what I'm saying, as far as like your music is concerned and stuff like that. So how would you describe your style?
1: Well, you know what? Let me just say this in the act of re-familiarity.
0: Mm-hmm.
1: Right now, I don't know if people know this, but I play on Country Wayne as an actor.
0: Okay. All right.
1: I also was in a movie last year, Vera's Holiday Flaw on BET.
0: Okay.
1: And, you know, I put my music out there. I was in an accident 2 years ago. People been following my story. So
0: yes.
1: A lot has progressed with Scotty ATL.
0: Mm-hmm.
1: Not just the artist, but I'm becoming like a household name, like Snoop Dogg. You know, but I've been on tour for the last 4 months. I started out with Big Crit.
0: Mm-hmm.
1: I've been on my own tour after that, Speedy Recovery. Shout out to my man Tit, you know what I'm saying? So I'm coming in Columbia a lot more. I like it here.
0: Okay, all right. Well, we're glad that you decided to come and visit little old us. Yeah. You know what I'm saying?
1: No, not little. What you mean? This is spot. I like it.
0: Okay. Okay. Yeah. Well, thank you for that. You know what I'm saying? We definitely appreciate you. Well, what happens, Scotty, sometimes is that, you know what I'm saying, you'll have people that will come from Atlanta, then they'll just bypass Columbia and go straight to Charlotte.
1: Yeah.
0: You know what I'm saying?
1: Yeah.
0: So that's why I say that. So we definitely appreciate you. You know what I'm saying? There have been people that come through. I'm not saying that, but there's more that bypass us and go straight to Charlotte.
1: I can understand that, you know, because to some people, Charlotte may come off as a bigger city, but being on tour, I try to treat every city like it's own.
0: Mm-hmm.
1: Every city is special in their own way. Every
0: right.
1: city is different from
0: Absolutely.
1: The next city. So it's things that you can get in Columbia, you can't get in Charlotte.
0: Right.
1: You feel
0: True.
1: Me? That home feel, you know, to me, this kind of feel like the country.
0: Mm-hmm.
1: I grew up in the country a little bit.
0: Yeah.
1: So I like when people can speak to you and slow down and we're not trying to move fast all the time like I just said.
0: Right, absolutely.
1: Yeah.
0: 100%. 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And so, you know, what I like to do is like, when you have certain songs, right, mm-hmm, I like to mm-hmm. go to YouTube.
1: Okay.
0: And I just like to see what the comments are.
1: Okay, right? okay.
0: So, you know, I decided to go ahead and you just have, like, the lyrical video up for Like That. And
1: okay.
0: So I decided, I was like, you know what? Let me go see what people talking about. do you mind if I share some with you?
1: Man, let's share it up.
0: Okay.
1: Let the people know.
0: It says, Scotty, this bitch is a summertime anthem. Right? Then another person said, this melody is flaming hot. And they have fire emojis, right?
1: Okay.
0: And then thumbs ups.
1: Okay.
0: All right. And then somebody said, hey, throwing booty all summer to this.
1: Okay, then.
0: Yeah.
1: Yeah.
0: So how do you feel? Because I know sometimes as an artist, like, you don't want to read the comments because you never know. It could go either way, right?
1: Yeah.
0: It's a 50-50 chance. But you know what I'm saying? Like, there's definitely a whole lot more positive than it is negative. So tell me, what are your thoughts about that?
1: Well, I'm glad to hear that, first mm-hmm. of all.

0: I'm not trying to read the comment. I think that's for somebody else, like you just did.
1: Right.
0: You know, but yeah, I think people typically have good things to say about my music and my personality.
1: Yes, absolutely.
0: Yeah.
1: Did they ever make any comments about your voice? You know, you got a little bass in your voice.
0: No, but I have been told that I have a good talking voice.
1: All right. So, everybody, this is exclusively independent. Definitely make sure you keep it locked. We got more with Scotty ATL. All right, so do not go anywhere. 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
2: Bro, say that like that, when you feel like that, when you feel like that, she gon' make that booty cloud like proud when she feel like that.
3: Yeah, yeah.
2: Throw that money like

0: Yep, Scotty ATL featuring B King and Sukiyana like that. You know, RIP B King. That was so surprising. You know what I'm saying? Him passing.
1: Yeah, for sure.
0: You know, but
1: I just had a chance to talk to some
0: talking to the mic for me.
1: I just had a chance to talk to some of his people. You know, this past weekend.
0: Okay.
1: You know, it's. I remember seeing B King and just always seeing how happy he was.
0: Yeah.
1: All the time.
0: Yeah.
1: You know? And so that's, I'm glad I had that memory of him. Mm-hmm. So, you know, shout out to him.
0: No doubt. Yeah. No doubt. Hot 103.9, 93.9, exclusively independent with Scotty ATL. You know what I'm saying? You know, always doing music. And tell me about your business. Like, how did that come about? Like, yo, I'm going to start just making gold grills.
1: So a friend of mine actually asked me to help him with his business.
0: Okay.
1: That's how I got started.
0: Oh, really?
1: I started helping out, and then I just took it serious. And people kept hitting me up, and it just didn't stop.
0: Yeah. You know what I'm saying? I, like, it,

0: wanted to get them from you. I was like, okay, Issa.
1: Yes, I was just looking at that video. Issa Rae came into the LA location.
0: Okay.
1: I had a store on Melrose. Uh-huh. Issa Rae came in. I didn't even know who she was, to be honest, when she first came in.
0: Okay.
1: And it was just dope. It was for her wedding.
0: Mm-hmm.
1: I didn't know that. I ended up flying those grills to her in Nice, France.
0: Oh, wow.
1: To deliver it.
0: Okay.
1: Yeah. And so that was a great...

0: was a great experience for me.
1: Yeah.
0: And she ended up going online and telling everybody about my business. We was in People Magazine, Steve Harvey, and a lot of other stuff.
1: Wow. That's so dope.
0: Yeah.
1: You know what I mean? Like, you know, sometimes it just takes one person, you know what I mean?
0: For
1: to
0: real.
1: Take it to another level, you know what
0: yep.
1: I mean? And
0: yep.
1: a total stranger that you didn't even know. Do you feel like, you know, throughout your career, that there's been more strangers that supported you than, you know what I'm saying, your family and friends? Did they change once you got to a certain level in your career?
0: You know what? They did, but I think I have a better understanding now in the difference between your friends and your fans or
1: mm-hmm.
0: your family.
1: Mm-hmm.
0: And I think starting out, you do.

0: actuality, we need a relationship with those people, a real friendship. Mm-hmm. You can't just bake off them being your fan. Because they wasn't your fans at first. It was your fans.
1: Right.
0: So I'm part of that too. I got to do better as well in terms of spending time with my friends just because we friends.
1: Right.
0: Not come to my event.
1: Yeah.
0: Homie. You feel me?
1: Well, that is good that, you know what I'm saying, you take accountability and that you know you need to be intentional.
0: Yeah.
1: Okay.
0: Yeah, I'm big on it.
1: Okay. All right. So you better do it then.
0: I am. I have already been making a better effort to, okay, like, contact my friends.
1: Yeah.
0: I just got to do a better job of, like, actually linking up.
1: Yeah, yeah.
0: Hanging out. You know, as you get older as men, we don't really hang out like that.
1: Yeah.
0: We'll hang out with a woman.
1: Yeah.
0: Yeah. I'm not. That ain't really my thing.
1: Yeah, I got you.
0: That ain't against nobody.
1: Right, right.
0: That's just not my thing.
1: I got you. Yeah. Understood. Definitely understand. Hey, if you just tuning in, it's Hot 103.9, 93.9, exclusively independent. We are here with Scotty ATL. All right. So tell us about, you know what I'm saying, what else is coming up with you music-wise?
0: Music-wise, I'm actually working on putting out 12 projects next year, 2027. So
1: okay.
0: I already have started or completed 7 or 8 of them.
1: Okay.
0: I got about 4 more I'm trying to finish.
1: Oh, man. You working.
0: I'm trying to finish these before the end of this year.
1: You can do it.
0: So that next year I can focus more on acting.
1: Right, yeah.
0: You hear me?
1: Absolutely.
0: Business expansion.
1: Yeah.
0: Let the music flow.
1: Okay.
0: Yeah.
1: All right. So I know, you know what I'm saying, you've been going through your healing journey, you know what I'm saying, from your accident. How's that going for you?
0: It's going great. I just had my last session of physical therapy.
1: Congratulations. Yes.
0: Hopefully, I won't have to go back.
1: All right.
0: Thank you.
1: That's good. Because I know it's been a long road for you.
0: It's been a long road. I'm grateful for everything that I learned.
1: Mm-hmm. All right. That's what's up. That's awesome. So now I want to go ahead and ask you, you know, I like to call this Neek's nonsense but makes sense questions.
0: Okay.
1: Okay.
0: Okay.
1: All right. So look, you know what I'm saying? Like, you write the lyrics to your songs, you know what I'm saying, and stuff like that. So, you know, if you had to write a theme song for yourself to play when you enter a room, what would you name it?
0: Distinguished Jenna.
1: Oh, okay. So tell me, why would you name it that?
0: I feel like I'm like a not gangster in the sense of hurting people.
1: Mm-hmm.
0: But gangster in the sense of handling.
1: Okay. All right.
0: Distinguished gentleman. Yeah.
1: That's what's up. Okay. Look, there's going to be a song coming out that called that. Just wait and see. So, what are you putting off right now that you know you need to get done?
0: Putting off right now that I know I need to get done?
1: Mm-hmm.
0: Mm. The only thing I'm putting off right now that I know I need to get done is there's some sensors.
1: Mm-hmm.
0: On my car, and I want to get some sensors done and the battery in my key fob.
1: Okay.
0: Yeah.
1: Okay.
0: So I just found this out.
1: Okay.
0: Like a few days. Okay. I ain't been sitting. I really been trying to be intentional about doing everything. No procrastination going on.
1: Good for you. You know what I'm saying? Good for you. Absolutely. All right. So, what is your favorite physical attribute on a woman?
0: Bro, we love the hips and the lips. We're going for it. Yeah, all that, you know what I'm saying? For real.
1: Okay.
0: Yeah,
1: okay.
0: Lady. Yeah, follow me too now.
1: Yeah. Oh, Scotty ATL, what are two things still on your bucket list?
0: My bucket list?
1: Yeah, two things.
0: I want to join the Mile High Club one day.
1: Okay.
0: Yeah.
1: Okay.
0: For those who don't know, go...

0: Right.
1: And I want to go. Man, I really want to go to Japan. And I want to go to the carnival, whatever you call it.
0: Rio. In Rio de Janeiro? Like the authentic one.
1: Real one.
0: That's something else. You know, one of my friends, that's definitely one of the things that she wants to do. I participated in the carnival with her, which was fun. Mm-hmm. You know what I'm saying? But yeah, that definitely. If you could instantly wake up tomorrow with one new skill, what would that be?
1: I would be able to work AI to the fullest.
0: Mm-hmm.
1: Yeah. Shout out to my man Book TV though, cause he been helping me.
0: Oh, that's good.
1: Yeah.
0: That's good. Yeah, I'm taking some classes now. I'm taking some IBM classes. You know what I'm saying? Yeah. It's so crazy because there's so many people that, right, you know, they're afraid of it. But I'm like, you cannot be afraid of technology. Like, you know what I'm saying? It's forever evolving. I'll never forget, I had a conversation with an Uber driver, right? And he was like, ah, you know, I ain't messing with AI, whatever. I said, so let me put it in context for you. And I said, this is how I process it. So I said, you know, like way, way back in the day, way before we was born, I said, you know, you had mathematicians, right? Mm-hmm. People that can calculate, and people still can do it, like calculate numbers in their head just really, really, really, really fast. And then all of a sudden, the calculator came.
1: Boom.
0: You know what I'm saying? And I said, now, calculator is commonplace. I'm like, you got it on your phone. You know what I'm saying? Like, you use it every day. And that still didn't replace, you know, humans. You know what I'm saying? It just made the work go a little faster. So I was like, that's how I look at AI. And he was like, I appreciate you saying it like that. You know what I mean? Because yeah. I'm like, that's just how I think about it. So it's just, you need to learn about it or you're going to get left behind.
1: You need to learn about it. We was up. I literally slept at the studio last night.
0: Mm-hmm.
1: We were shooting video.
0: Okay.
1: And we used a lot of AI.
0: Mm-hmm.
1: We're using a lot of AI.
0: Right. To complement what you got going on.
1: Yeah, because I'm going back to reenact the scene from a car accident.
0: Mm-hmm.
1: When I got hit. And I want people to see the emotion.
0: Mm-hmm.
1: So I was up all night, literally to like 4 or 5 in the morning.
0: Oh,
1: slept
0: wow.
1: in the studio, got up at like 9.
0: Uh-huh.
1: And was back at it.
0: Wow.
1: But okay.
0: Yes, definitely.
1: Trying to work with Columbia people while I'm in Columbia.
0: Okay, so that's what's up. You know what I'm saying? It's cool for people to give other people opportunities. You know what I'm saying? As long as they come through like they supposed to.
1: That's right.
0: You know what I'm saying? And, you know, meet your deadline and all the things.
1: Come on now.
0: Okay.
1: Come on now. Yeah.
0: Oh, man. So is there a question that I didn't ask you that you would have liked me to ask you?
1: Not really. I think you know what? I would like to talk about my kids.
0: Sure.
1: I love my kids.
0: That's good. Do you mind if I ask you how many do you have?
1: I got twins.
0: You have twins?
1: I got twins. A boy and a girl.
0: Okay. I just wanted to make sure you said twins because I was like, I know he didn't just say 20.
1: No, I got twins.
0: Twins, two.
1: A boy and a girl, Amari and Aubrey.
0: Okay.
1: They turned 10 years old. November
0: 1st. That's so awesome. Fraternal twins. Yeah.
1: They're good. They good kids. They do good in school. I always like to tell people that I'm a father because that's literally one of the most important things to me
0: mm-hmm.
1: in my life.
0: Mm-hmm.
1: Being a father.
0: That's what's up. You know what I'm saying? I'm sure they're proud of you and you proud of them. So that's what's up, Papa.
1: Yeah.
0: Proud Papa.
1: Thank you.
0: You're welcome. Why don't you go ahead and give everybody, you know, any website information, social media, so they can continue to follow you in, you know what I'm saying, musical journey, business journey, entrepreneurship, all the things.
1: Yes, Scotty ATL, ScottyATL.
0: Mm.
1: As well as follow Grills by Scotty, Grills with the Z, Scotty mm-hmm. with the S. I'm out here. 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That's my website.
0: Okay.
1: You can go and buy my project directly from me.
0: Yes.
1: And I'm giving half of the proceeds to a Little League basketball team.
0: Awesome. That's what's up. All right. And, you know, you brought a couple of gentlemen with you today, so I know, you know, you got to shout them out.
1: Yeah, shout out to the homies in the building, man. You know, birthdays coming up, you know what I'm saying? So I got two Libras in here. Three Libras.
0: That's right.
1: In here.
0: Yes, sir.
1: Yeah.
0: You're surrounded by us.
1: Yeah. I am today. It's okay though. I like Libras though. Shout out to the whole
0: Libras. That's what's up. So everybody, exclusively independent, thank you so much for tuning in. 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